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Here's Fergie.

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Disney on Ice presents Jump In. 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

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It's Jack Cradiville. Good afternoon. What do female friends fight about the most? Take a look at that survey coming up. It's Kelly Clarkson

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1: Hi, Delilah. My name is Amy. How are you?
0: Hi, Amy. Welcome to the Delilah Show. I'm wonderful. What can I do for you?
1: Good. I was just wondering if you can play a song. That's what I was calling for. You just had a recent caller that was, he was 39-year-old, that he was looking for someone for love. So I was just calling to see if maybe we can make that connection happen.
0: Sadly, because...
1: I just messaged you on TikTok too. Yes, that was me.
0: Sadly, because in the past, radio stations did that and somebody got hurt in the worst possible way. We're not allowed to do those introductions anymore. But here's the thing. I know that if that's the one that God means for you to be with, it's going to happen.
1: It will, of course.
0: Whoever it is supposed to be, it's going to happen. So let me play a song for all the lonely ladies and men.
1: Thank you, Delilah. I appreciate it.
0: Bye-bye.

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1: Carolyn writes, my problem isn't with a husband or a lover or a child or a parent. My problem is with me. I want so much to change, to do things that are healthy and good, but I seem stuck in a rut that I can't.
0: 99.9.
1: Carolyn writes, my problem isn't with a husband or a lover or a child or a parent. My problem is with me. I want so much to change, to do things that are healthy and good, but I seem stuck in a rut that I can't get out of. I have no money, which makes me depressed. So I go out and spend money I don't have on stuff that I think is going to make me happy, and then I feel worse. I want to exercise and look good, but then I see skinny women and that makes me depressed, and I eat an entire carton of ice cream by myself. What can I do to be the person I want to be instead of this person that I hate? Carolyn, who is crying right now. Carolyn, grab a box of Kleenex and stand by because I am going to share my insights with you coming up next. You're listening to Delilah.
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0: 99.9. I think I'm on my third cup of tea tonight. Thank goodness it is Bigelow Decaf. I've got the lemon ginger tonight. It's a lemon ginger kind of night. I know it's late. I know you're tired. I know you had a long day. You've got kids that are back in school or grandkids that are back in school. You've got things you've been doing all day. I've been picking apples and plums. I don't have plums in my orchard. My plum trees didn't make any, but there was somebody on Facebook who had plums. They said they weren't going to pick. Did anybody want them? And we're like, yes, yes, pick me. So we went and picked like two buckets of plums, and I made plum jam, plum blueberry jam today. I love canning. I love canning season. I love canning with friends. I wish I could share all the sweetness, all the goodness of the plum blueberry jam that I made today. I'm going to share this night with you, though, and I will play sweet songs all night. You're listening to The Line.
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7: 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Hey, Alfie. 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
7: 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Mainly working here. 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
14: Rosemary, welcome. This is Delilah. What can I do for you?
15: I am in such a dilemma. I'm a 70-year-old senior citizen, and...
14: You sound amazingly young.
15: Oh, I wish I was. And started my life all over and did it all different. But there was this man in my life when I was a teenager, and his name is Roy.
14: You're still in love with him?
15: Oh, God, yes.
14: And how many years has it been since you've been involved with him?
15: 52.
14: Wow.
15: There was us three girls, us three sisters, went with three brothers. And my other two sisters married their brothers, the brothers. Well, when I got pregnant, Roy left me and went into the service. I'm in such a dilemma now because when I was married to another man for 42 years, I've been single for 8 years because he died of cancer. And I guess 2 years ago, his wife died.
14: So what's the dilemma? If you're still in love with this man after 52 years, girlfriend, go see him.
15: He wants me to come down there and stay.
14: Well, first you got to go down and see if he's as cute as he was back, you know.
15: Oh, he was so good looking. Oh, my God.
14: Now, did he participate in your daughter's life?
15: No, and that's what hurt.
14: Because he was a knucklehead?
15: I would say so.
14: Has he ever made amends for that?
15: He apologized. He wrote when he was in the service, and he wanted me to still marry him. He wanted his family back. Well, I was still being mad and a knucklehead and whatever, and I didn't answer him. But now I wish I had of.
14: Oh, my gosh. So you guys both were knuckleheads for years.
15: Yes. So what do I do now?
14: And now you have a chance to maybe have the love that you always dreamed of.
15: Well, he says maybe we can have our second chance.

Maybe you're running errands or doing laundry. Maybe you're snuggling with someone you love. Whatever you're doing, I'm glad you let me set your night to music. That's what we do each night. We try to be the soundtrack for your evening, the soundtrack for your life at night.

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1: Hi, Lanny. Welcome to the Delilah Show. What can I do for you?
2: First and foremost, I want to say thank you for having me on. Second, I want to say that I love your show, and I love the message that you send, that life is a struggle and a journey, but on the way, there's a lot of good things, and there's also a lot of bad that help mold us into the people we are.
1: You know, when life is grand and, you know, everything is coming up roses and daffodils, I don't really grow emotionally. It's during the tough times that my heart is expanded and I think my character is developed.
2: Well, that's a good thing to be able to deal with adversity and know how to conquer it and move on. So I'm very much looking forward to the future of my life and realizing that even though you go through, you know, very difficult times in your life, sometimes it's good to make you see who you used to be and grow from the experience you just went through and realize you can still be that same person. You can still be happy no matter what's thrown at you. You just have to find a way to deal with it and move forward.
1: You can indeed. And not only that, but you'll come out stronger.

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1: Hi, good evening. Welcome to the Delilah Show. What can I do for you, Tim?
2: Hi, Delilah. How are you?
1: I'm wonderful.
2: Good. I'm calling. I'm getting married, and my wonderful fiance has let me know that I can pick a song that I would like for us to dance at the wedding.
1: You get to do that.
2: Yeah.
1: She's letting you have that honor.
2: Exactly.
1: Did you get to pick out the color tuxedo you're wearing or anything like that?
2: I got an input. We went to a vote.
1: And did your vote, did you get the tuxedo you preferred?
2: Oh, yeah.
1: Oh, good. Okay.
2: It's lovely.
1: Okay.
2: The whole thing's going to be gorgeous.
1: All right. Well, tell me a little bit about the woman you're marrying. What's her name?
2: Her name is Zanetta.
1: Zanetta.
2: Mm-hmm.
1: Is she as unique as her name?
2: She certainly is.
1: Okay.
2: She loves me with all her heart. She's an absolute blessing in my life. And she works very hard. She goes to work full-time. She goes to school full-time, finishing up her degree. So
1: when does she have time to plan a wedding?
2: Yeah, exactly. Well, she didn't have a rough time with that. Mom kind of already had it all planned for her. So that worked out pretty well.
1: And is mom and dad paying for it for her?
2: Oh, yeah.
1: Oh, mm-hmm. That's a beautiful thing, Tim.
2: Yeah, they had mentioned a while back that, if we're waiting to get married because we don't have money, they said, well, we're going to take care of that. So
1: that just gave you the little push you needed to get into that jewelry store and buy something sparkly.
2: Exactly.
1: Okay. Well, with that in mind, let me try to find a song that will be perfect for you two as you start your life together as one.
2: That would be excellent. I certainly appreciate it. Mm-hmm.

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1: Each night, I open up the phone line so that I can talk to you, so that I can celebrate with you. Last night, I talked with a young man named Adam, who had been bullied in school. What a sweet young man he is. He's 13 years old, almost 14. And I said, the good news is you've only got like 4 more years to go. And then you don't have to put up with that nonsense. The bad news is you got 4 more years to go, which when you're a teenager feels like forever. Hang in there. And Adam, when someone shows you by their actions that they are not to be trusted, that they are not a faithful friend, that they will betray you, believe them and stop trying to pretend like they're a good person. They're not. They're a backstabber. Walk away. Love them. Pray for them. Walk away from them. Okay? We're going to be here all night long taking your calls and sharing your stories. You're listening to The Lila.
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19: Brenda, what can I do for you?
20: Well, I just want to tell you that you inspired me so much, my husband and I, to going to Africa, that we just got back from a missionary trip to Costa Rica. And we did a lot for the children, and they just seemed to bless us more than we blessed them.
19: Isn't it amazing? When I went over to Ghana and went to work with the refugees, I had this silly notion that somehow I would do something good for them. And when I got back, I was like, Lord, there's nothing I can give them that even begins to compare to what you have given me through their love and through their friendship.
20: I know, Delilah, I know. And listening to you, my husband and I listen to you all the time. We had been separated for a while, and listening to you got us back together and got us on the right path, and we had this opportunity. We got to go into hospitals and to orphanages where the mothers are very young and the children are young, and mothers and children are in the orphanages because they're so young. And we handed out different things, coloring books and things and little dolls and toys that we took down, and they just hugged us and hugged us and hugged us. And I just want to say what a terrific person you are and how much you inspire others. And I am just thrilled I got through to talk to you now.
19: Well, I'm thrilled you got through to talk, but I'm even more thrilled that you got to go on a life-changing trip.
20: It was, Delilah. It was absolutely life-changing for both of us.
19: What's your hubby's name?
20: Richard.
19: And are things better between the two of you now?
20: Yes. Oh, yes, Delilah.
19: God bless you.
20: Oh, God bless you, Delilah.

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1: Hi, welcome to the Delilah Show. Who's this?
2: This is Jennifer.
1: Jennifer?
2: Yes.
1: The Jennifer who wrote to me?
2: Yes.
1: So you have a wonderful story, Jennifer, about your husband, Derek.
2: Yeah.
1: Tell me what you were going through.
2: We've been married, it was just 9 years. We were talking about divorce about almost 2 months ago now. We had a lot of pressures and things come upon us, and just things over time, things we just really had not talked about to really be able to share our feelings. And it really came to drive us apart from each other. We had begun to live more like single people.
1: So you were ships that pass in the night, partly because of your schedule and partly because of stress.
2: Oh, yeah, quite a bit. We've always worked separate schedules. And like I said, we just never took the time to be a couple.
1: So what happened to bring you back to the point where you're writing me saying how much you love your husband?
2: We came upon a wonderful group in a community called Retrovay International, and we learned that our friendship really was there. We just hadn't taken the time to share feelings with each other and to be able to get it all out in the open.
1: And probably my guess would be you hadn't taken a lot of time to nurture the passion side of the romance if you're working different schedules. And
2: no, and I have to be honest, our passion was always there, but it was
1: the friendship part
2: was always great, and in your show and its songs are always wonderful, but a relationship is more than just that.
1: Oh, isn't it though?

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1: Good evening, Brent. Welcome. This is Delilah. What can I do for you?
2: Good evening, Delilah. How you doing?
1: I'm good.
2: I just wanted to talk to you about my wife. I listen to your show every night, and I hear all these people calling in with their wonderful stories. And I just wanted to do the same for my wife, who's my best friend and everything to me.
1: What's her name?
2: Her name is Roberta.
1: Okay. And tell me about your bride.
2: Well, we met singing karaoke, and I knew her for a year, and I would run from her every time that she would come around. It was kind of strange. I liked her a lot, and she liked me, but I was scared. So I would run from her. And, well, just in the 2 years that we've been married, it's just like my whole world has changed because
1: of her. Wait a second. You went from saying you ran from her to now you're married. How did she catch you if you were so busy running?
2: Just finally one night, I just decided to ask her to have dinner with me, and we had dinner, and 5 months later, we got married. So that was kind of like how it all laid out. It was kind of cool. And then ever since then, it's going on 2 years now, and it just is getting better and better and better every day. And I know that she has just done tremendous things for me. I'm ex-military, so I wasn't the nicest guy in the world when I met her, and that was the reason I kept running. We were kept running from her. I just didn't think I was good enough for her. So through her diligence and her patience, she's taught me a lot of things in life. And I just do everything I can to try and honor her and make her happy. And she's done the same for me, unconditionally.
1: Keep doing that and you will have a great life together. Let me play a song for you.
2: I appreciate that very much, Delilah.

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1: Tonight's Delilah's Dilemma is a very honest letter from Carolyn, who says it's not a problem with a husband or a lover or a child or a parent. It's a problem with herself. Carolyn, to be honest, most problems that we blame on our parent or our husband or our lover or our child are really problems with ourselves most of the time. So thank you for being honest about that. So stop crying. Crying, Carolyn, stop crying and stop procrastinating and decide right now, this minute, this second, that this is the first hour of your new life. Don't make promises to yourself that you can't keep. If you can right now, just say, for this hour, I'm not going to eat anything unless my body is truly hungry. Just for this hour. Tomorrow, say, just for this hour, I'm not going to waste a dime on myself unless it is for something I truly need. Take it hour by hour. Maybe in a few weeks you can take it a day at a time, but right now take it an hour at a time. Go talk to your doctor because you could be suffering deep depression. And you could be self-medicating with the ice cream. Carbohydrates make you feel high real fast. That's a typical way people self-medicate when you're depressed. So go talk to your doctor and see if you need some medical intervention. And then multitask. When you're doing your 5 or 10 setups, count 5 or 10 things that you're grateful for. While you're walking a mile, pray for everyone you know with every step that you take that God will keep them safe. Because even though you hate yourself, addictive behaviors are self-centered things. They are making you focus on you. The more you focus on how much you dislike you, the sicker you're going to become. When you stop doing that, when you start focusing on others, when you put your trust in a higher power, the quicker you're going to become the healthy woman you want to be. And please consider reaching out to others for support. Weight Watchers has been around for a long time because there are great people who give great support. Overeaters Anonymous, there are a lot of support groups that can help you, talk to you, and nurture you and love you while you take care of yourself.

0: and I'll write your name.
1: 99.9. Are you a person who loves to read books? Loves to read storybooks? My husband loves to read manuals. He's the only person I know who likes to read, like, the manual for his tractor or for his truck. He's got a 20-year-old truck, and he reads the manual. He reads the instructions when we buy, like, a new grill at the first start of the summer. We go to Home Depot and get a grill to cook outside. He reads the manual. I don't think I have ever read a manual in my life. I'm like, honey, I can't figure this out. He's like, did you read the manual? No, I didn't read the manual. Who reads the manuals? He reads the manuals. I read books. I love to read storybooks. I love to read poetry books. There's a very old book that I love to read that's filled with poems and songs of joy and laughter and sorrow and depression and heroes and victories and heartache. I love to read modern stories. I love to read stories of people that overcome incredible circumstances and still shine. Did you read some good books this summer? Did you read some books that inspired you? Maybe you need to write your own book. Maybe you need to write your own story. If you are trying to be creative and write something beautiful, maybe you need to write yourself as the hero in your story. What do you think? I'll be back with songs to inspire you as you read a story or write your story. Stay tuned. 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
1: Delilah. 99.9. Hi, you've called Delilah. Who is this?
19: This is Christina.
1: Hi, Christina. What can I do for you tonight?
19: I want to see if you can play a song for myself and my grandchildren.
1: I can. What are their names?
19: Brandon, Austin, and Drake. Yes, I have legal guardianship of them.
1: So Grandma is raising the grandkids. How old are they?
19: 2, 4, and 6.
1: Oh, girl, you got your hands full. I bet you never expected in a million years to be changing diapers at this stage of the game.
19: No, because my baby's 20, so I told my husband before they moved in, we're free now. She'll be 18. I'm eating my words.
1: Yep, spoke too soon. Do you know how many thousands of grandparents there are, though, just like you, that are raising their grandkids because their kids are making bad choices?
19: Right, right.
1: So you want a song to let them know how much Grandma loves them?
19: Yes.
1: Even when you're tired and cranky?
19: That's right.
1: Uh-huh. I'll play a song for you and for every grandma or grandpa that is raising and parenting their grandkids. And though we might be a little crankier or a little more tired than we were the first time around, we've got a lot more wisdom this time around.
19: That's right.

touching stories, wonderful songs, heartfelt words. That's what you'll find right here. Especially late at night, we're not here to get y'all riled up and to fight or argue or talk about politics. We want to speak to your heart. You, right there, we want to talk to your heart and encourage your heart tonight.

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1: Hi, who is this?
2: Justin.
1: Justin, what can I do for you?
2: Can you pick a song for me and my dad? We're on our way home. We're on a long road trip.
1: How many hours have you been driving?
2: I've been on the road for about an hour now.
1: And how many hours do you have in front of you?
2: I think about 5.
1: Okay, so I'm going to be with you on this road trip all night long.
2: Pretty much.
1: What song do you and Daddy want to hear, Justin?
2: Something to keep us going.
1: Just something that says, I love you, Dad. I'm glad we're on this road trip.
2: Yes.
1: And can we stop because I need another soda?
2: Is that actually what we're doing right now? We're either going to stop.
1: How old are you, Justin?
2: I am 19 years old.
1: So you get to drive. You get to help with the driving.
2: No, we're in a truck.
1: A big
2: truck. And a big rig. Yep.
1: So Dad's at the wheel.
2: Yep.
1: Do you both agree on my show? You're not fighting over the radio dial, are you?
2: No.
1: Cool. All right, go jump in the truck and I'll play a song for you.
2: Thank you.

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1: Hi, Dan. Welcome to the Delilah Show. What can I do for you?
2: Hi, Delilah. I'm calling to let you know I work three jobs, and I don't have much time to listen to the radio during the day. So after my last job, I usually listen to other stations, and I was flipping the channels one night and got you on, and listening to you talking about, life and, instead of just playing music, you're talking about real instances in life. You kind of motivated me a little bit to kind of get back to talking to the creator. So what I do is on the way home, when listening to you, I will pull over in an area and kind of look up at the stars and just chill out and just kind of relax a little bit and just kind of talk to God a little bit and get back to that instead of just, the daily grind and just forget about everything, like the religious stuff and just forget all about that. And I don't need to do that. I need to get back more with God. And you've kind of inspired me to do that.
1: Well, thank you. When you talk to him again, would you put in a good word for me?
2: I will put in as many good words as you want. But it's just, when you see the stars at night, it's, and there's not much traffic. So, it's just really kind of, really basically relaxing, and you get back to, where life needs to be. You kind of try to put it in perspective instead of the daily grind all the time. Hurry up, hurry up, hurry up.
1: I think a lot of times people make God so complicated or so difficult to understand or so pious or so distant out there. When just like you said, just looking at the stars, enjoying the magnificent beauty he created, being able to love completely and deeply and get in touch with that side of us that hungers and longs for that connection. That's what it's all about.
2: Thank you so much for bringing me back to reality.

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1: 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Who is this?
21: Hi, this is Eva.
1: Hi, Eva. You have a great voice.
21: Thank you.
1: You should go into radio.
21: I've heard that before. I've also been told I should read to the blind.
1: Ah, you have a beautiful voice.
21: Thank you.
1: Well, what can I do for you tonight, dear lady with a beautiful voice?
21: I have a daughter. I have a daughter who will soon be 27 years old. She stayed with me until she finished grad school, and it was a crossroads in my life, so I decided I was at that point I was going to make a move. I raised my daughter by myself, by the way, totally self-supporting single mom. And I thought, I'm going to move out of state. She'll be fine. I've got my family here. You can imagine my surprise when she announces that she, too, is moving.
1: To the same place?
21: No. She's moving to another state. She's the girl who lives in my heart. And the idea that she's far away from me, that
1: she's your baby and you can't be there.
21: No, that we can't go to opening night for chick flicks and go shopping, you know, for frivolous items. I miss her so, so much. I miss her so much, my heart hurts. She's doing great. She hit the ground running. She found a job in her field. They love her where she's at. She's doing great things. I'm so, so proud of her. But I miss her so, so much.
1: And what's her name?
21: Rebecca.
1: Have a good cry, and I'll play a song for you.
21: Thank you. Thank you so much.
1: Thank you, sweetie.
21: Okay.
1: Bye-bye.
21: Bye-bye.

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1: 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Hey, it's Teresa, ready to hang out with you all night long, playing so much variety. You know, we can connect on our social media too. Teresa Lucas 3 on X, TT Momo 2 on Instagram, and yes, I'm even on TikTok. Teresa Lucas on air. Let's get hooked up.

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1: Hey, Teresa. I just wanted to let you know that I really love your show. You are amazing. I'm enjoying today's playlist.
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0: 101.9, coming up on 1 a.m. It's Teresa Lucas here. And, you know, I just got to tell you, I get a lot of flack whenever I'm eating breakfast, from whether it's at home or I'm out with friends. I put ketchup on my scrambled eggs.
1: Yuck.
0: Pam, anything that you eat that your friends just think is super weird?
1: No, I know it gets a lot of flack, but pineapple on pizza is something I absolutely love.
0: Oh, I love that too.
1: And I even like it better if you add barbecue sauce.
0: Pineapple on pizza fans, unite.
1: And if you don't like it, don't come over.
0: Yeah.
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0: The best variety of the 80s, 90s, and today are on Sunny 99.9. Hey, Jennifer, are you liking the music tonight?
1: I love it. I've been waiting for it, and it eases my way through work.
0: Well, that's awesome. You know, people like yourself are why we do things like this.
1: Thank you.

0: El Paso, sunny 99.9 with the best variety of the 80s, 90s. And today we have Lori on the phone. Lori, thanks for calling. Stay safe out there, okay?
1: I will. I enjoy listening to you on the radio. Thank you, Teresa.
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0: 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So today is National Black and White Cookie Day. Yum. Half chocolate, half vanilla. You can't go wrong with that, right?
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1: Wow, you guys. American Idol going for season 25 this year. And here's our very first American Idol. It's Kelly Clarkson.

99.9, El Paso's best variety of the 80s, 90s, and today. 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You can leave me a message. We're talking 80s memories next.

0: 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Teresa Lucas hanging out with you tonight, coming up on 3 o'clock. Loving all the requests. Keep them coming. 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Sandy, what are some of the toys that you miss from the 80s that you wish you still had?
1: I wish I still had a Light Bright.
0: Oh, yeah.
1: I think that they are just so neat.
0: Well, they are.
1: And I used to make different designs and use it as a nightlight. And I could totally see myself having that like in my kitchen or in the bathroom. So
0: yeah,
1: I can, walk around at night. You know, that'd be such a fun nightlight, even for an adult, I think.
0: You know, I think you're onto something there.
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Hey there, it's Teresa Lucas. Lots of variety lined up for you tonight. Teresa Lucas 3 on Twitter, TT Momo 2 on Instagram. Let's hook up.

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Hey, it's Teresa Lucas. I don't think I'm using the treadmill correctly. 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

0: 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Hey, Jenna, is there a quote that you live by?
1: It's not about the ending, it's about the journey. 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
1: How are you coping with fame so far? 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
2: Yeah, that's right. 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
0: That was Rick Astley when this song first came out.

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0: The best variety of the 80s, 90s, and today are on Sunny 99.9. So today is National Black and White Cookie Day. Yum. Half chocolate, half vanilla. You can't go wrong with that, right?
1: No.

0: 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And the headliners, check this out. 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
1: 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Thanks for the follow, Mark. Here's your song request.

home of Murphy, Sam, and Jody in the morning. Sunny 99.9. This is so cool. TikTok radio has come to iHeartRadio. Oh, speaking of TikTok, look for me there. Teresa Lucas on air. And now you will be able to tap into the hottest trends and the creators shaping the sound.

0: We are Sunny 99.9. Happy to hang out with you all night long. If you're new to the radio station, hello, I'm Teresa Lucas. One of my neighbor's daughters is learning how to drive, you know, to get her driver's license. What an exciting milestone in our lives, you know? Made me think of the time that I had just gotten my license and I was driving one of my friend's cars just around a neighborhood. However, it was a stick shift. Yeah. I didn't know what I was doing. Stopped at a four-way stop. Looked like an inchworm trying to get through the intersection. And, well, there was a police officer at one of the stop signs there. And, yeah, he pulled me over. Came up to the window. Didn't ask me to see my license. He said, "Do you have a license?"
1: Oh. 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
10: 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Disney on Ice presents Jump In. 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
1: You do know that when you're looking to calm yourself down or you need a moment of peace, or even if you meditate, supposedly you're supposed to have the a visual of a place that calms you. In our minds, we're supposed to have that. I can see Sam turning his wheels and thinking. I want you to know, Murphy, that you did me a huge favor the other day when we were out riding around. My mom was with us. Why the laugh?
2: Nothing. I thought you were talking about it being calm. But
1: it was calm.
0: Why? I thought you meant doing a favor by taking her mom out with us, which is a favor. You're right.
1: Anyway.
0: I'm kidding.
1: We were just riding around, and we decided to drive by our old house, like the house that built me situation.
0: Like you and your mom's house.
1: My childhood home. And I wanted to show her, because the family that's living there now, they've painted it and they've added all kinds of really cool things to the yard. And it's just so very different. I wanted my mom to see it because I've driven by it since then.
2: You've tried to get in that house, haven't you?
0: Yeah. I mean, she left a message and everything. No response. I feel so bad for you for that, by the
1: way.
0: Sure
1: you do.
0: I do. I think that's...
1: Feels like it. I really would like to just walk in there, but whatever. I understand. It's a new day and it's their home. But when we were driving past that house, my mom was in the front seat with you, and I asked you to stop and let me get out. Do you remember what I did?
0: Yeah, you walked into a little space that you told me you used to go to as a kid. That's actually, it's wild.
1: Clearing.
0: It's still there. It's a clearing in the woods.
1: Across from the, right across the street, across from the driveway, there's woods.
2: Uh-huh.
1: Not a surprise. I grew up in the country, and that's the house, the country house. And there's a little, you step over this tiny little ditch, I guess, and there's a clearing. And that was where I played every day in the summer. I would bring a broom out there and sweep and make it a house. I played house in that clearing. You know, I was pretending and just dreaming in there. And it was shaded and like I felt safe in there.
0: Yeah.
1: But I could still see my house, which is the perfect place and spot for a child.
0: Yeah.
1: To know you're still safe, yet you want to create and imagine. That clearing in the woods, stepping into it that day, I thought you were going to do the trick where you're going to drive off. Ha-ha. You didn't.
0: Well, first I would have asked your mom to get out, and then I would have driven off.
1: Yes, yes, But stepping into that clearing and just being in there again reminded me this is my happy place. And so next time I need to feel grounded, I'm going to close my eyes, and that's where I'll be.
0: I love that.
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2: Taylor Swift has her first CMA Award nomination in 4 years, and you know what it's for. I Knew It, I Knew You.
1: I remember I loved you.
2: From Toy Story 5.
0: Yeah.
2: And in response to being nominated, it's for Single of the Year, by the way.
3: Yeah.
2: In response to being nominated, she says, I haven't yeed my last haw.
0: Cute.
3: Yeah.
2: I'm Charlotte Swift. He's going to go, see, I told you this country album coming. Anyway, she says she will be at the 16th annual CMA ceremony in Nashville coming up on November 18th.
3: Nice.
2: Which, by the way, is hosted by Lainey Wilson.
3: Yes.
2: And in the single category, by the way, she is going up against That Song from Ella Langley.
4: She's from Texas,
2: Good luck.
3: Good luck.
2: Yeah. Also, Lainey Wilson's in that category as well. Like I said, November 18th, look for it.
3: And that's a big deal.
2: That'll be on all the ABC stuff, Disney, ABC, Hulu, all that.
3: Good.
2: Snoop Dogg, we found out, is hosting the VMAs.
5: What's my name?
0: Okay.
3: Man, we cannot wait for him to be moving things along.
2: Yeah,
3: can't we?
2: He said, some of my biggest moments in my career happened on that stage and with MTV. He's so looking forward. By the way, the Video Awards moving to the West Coast this year. So, of course, you got
3: to
2: have a West Coast guy. He's won 3 awards this year, leading the way. Madonna with 9 nominations. And we found out that the Michael Jackson Video Vanguard Award person, the ones that are going to get it this year, is Nirvana.
3: Man, so is Dave Grohl going to be there for that?
2: The two of them will be there. I don't know if Courtney Love's going to be there for Kurt or what, but they first performed on the VMAs 34 years ago.
3: Man.
0: Oh, wow.
2: Yeah, sorry.
0: Okay. Wow.
2: And some good Bon Jovi news.
6: It's my
3: every piece of news is good for him and team.
2: Okay, you know, they took the break because John had the throat stuff going on. They came back this year. They did a few dates. They just wrapped up a date, the whole band, at Wembley in London. And he told the crowd there, give us 5 or 6 months because we're working on booking a full tour for next year.
3: Okay.
2: So apparently he's feeling well enough.
0: Good.
2: His vocal cords are better. He's ready to go out on a full tour next year.
3: I'm happy about that. But you said it's the full band. And without Richie, it's not really the full band.
2: Okay. Technicality, yeah.
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2: Love hearing from you there. We read and see every single comment. So on the subject of having difficulty ordering, we were not picking on Murphy, but we ended up talking about Murphy having difficulty ordering at the drive-thru.
0: Oh, I pick on myself about it because it's true.
2: And I do have some friends who have difficulty ordering in restaurants. They just open a menu and don't know what to order. And I'm baffled by that because I'm thinking about what I'm ordering before I even sit down.
3: I check menus online before I go to the restaurant, yeah. So I have a good idea.
2: Okay. So there's so many different kinds of people when it comes to ordering. And Murphy, your thing is it's about the pressure. There's a time thing. There's a lot. I know, knowing you like I do, Murphy, It's also that there's a person there. That's why you like apps, because the app is not a social interaction where you feel like Murphy feels the pressure to be ready and to be right.
3: Yeah.
2: And to make it make their life wonderfully easy.
3: And there's no time limit on an app.
2: Correct. So you can go all day long on an app.
0: It's part of it is that. And then the other part is if it's multiple people in the car trying to keep track of the order. I'm ADD and out. Yeah. You know?
2: You don't even remember what you were going to order sometimes.
0: No, huh? Not usually.
2: Okay, from Instagram, Facebook, Messenger, Heather said, I've got friends that look at the menu online to get the basic idea of what they want before we...

0: Diana says, I have a hard time ordering from any menu all the time. Keep it coming. We love hearing from you. Give yourself a break on ordering.
1: Yeah. Jody's got three things to know today coming up at 6:50.
2: Jody's Hollywood Outsider. All the facts with just a little of her feelings. With Murphy, Sam, and Jody.
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1: There's something I've been doing ever since the beginning of this month, the beginning of September, that you guys don't know about. And I'm having no luck yet. Murphy might halfway know.
2: Mm-hmm. Should we notice?
1: No.
2: Oh, okay.
1: This is not like makeup, hair, workout. Okay. No.
0: Yeah, what do you have to worry about? You're not married to her, Sam. I'm the one that the penalty is existing for me. You know?
1: Oh, no, you're not missing anything. Yeah. Don't worry about it.
0: Well, for the record, you look beautiful. You look wonderful today.
1: Thanks.
0: Did you do something with your hair?
2: Maybe it's your makeup.
1: What's funny is that I did get curtain bangs and got bangs the other day, and neither one of you noticed, but that's such a subtle female thing.
0: I don't notice hair, don't notice shoes.
1: A girlfriend noticed. You need to start paying attention to shoes. Okay. What I have been doing since the beginning of September, sneakily, is hitting up consignment and like thrift for ideas for Halloween costumes. That's okay. My favorite place to start for Halloween. We always dress up together, we three. Not necessarily like three of us in all three Star Wars or all three Game of Thrones.
2: Ooh.
1: Would you like that though?
2: Star Wars.
0: Well, you've got half the outfit already. You've had it for years.
1: That's easy for you. Would you do some kind of combo Star Wars things where you're just a Star Wars person, or would you have to be
2: somebody?
1: Who should I be then? I wouldn't understand who I was.
2: Princess Leia.
0: You could do that.
1: What am I supposed to do with that?
0: You know, it's Darth Vader. Put on a mask. You're
2: done. There you go.
1: Okay. Sam would be a good Darth.

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2: Jody's Hollywood Outsider.
3: This show on HBO and HBO Max, The Pit, that's in its second season right now, Murphy, that we haven't watched. Mm-hmm. We mentioned last week that it's getting an award from Cedars-Sinai Medical for actually being a true portrayal of medical emergencies.
4: Your replacement
5: came in early.
6: She's just covering. Probably going on my little sabbatical.
3: So the Pit is the one to beat tonight at the Emmys, by the way.
0: Okay. So more realistic than Grey's Anatomy, huh?
3: Okay,
0: the episode with the pole and the hole, you know, that was that was a rough one.
7: You don't know if this is the first time they've ever done that with all the medical shows we've had in history.
3: I don't know if it's the first time it's ever been brought to my attention that they're getting an actual medical award for, hey, thank you for representing emergency medicine in such a way. I think that's so crazy.
0: Yeah.
3: So, by the way, The Pit has led these nominations for the Emmys tonight. 25 nominations. They've already received a few. They've already won a few because leading up to the actual TV show awards, you know, there are hundreds of awards given out behind the scenes. It's a TV industry thing.
7: Yeah, a couple weeks ago it was the Creative Arts Emmys, weren't it?
3: Right. Yeah. So there's all kinds of things to know. But so outstanding drama series, who they're up against? The Diplomat, The Gilded Age, A Knight of the Seven Kingdoms,
0: Yay!
3: Sam, Paradise, Pluribus, and then, of course, The Pit in the running for that big category.
0: Wow. Sounds like The Pit's probably a shoe-in for it, and you and I should start watching
3: it. I know. It's on NBC and Peacock.
0: Up next, Sam is the food dude.
7: Got the cutest little Oreos for your Halloween party.
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1: Sam's always up on the new eats. He's the food dude.
2: Got the cutest little Oreos they've come out with for Halloween. And unfortunately, these are only at Oreo.com, and they're $40 for a 12-pack.
1: No.
2: Just getting that out the way to start with. But they're called Oreoid Monsters.
3: Still.
2: There's only four of them. A purple one, a white one, a green one, and an orange one. They're fudge covered. You can either get regular double stuff or the golden. They're dipped in fudge, and then they sprinkle the colors on them, and then they put little, you know, googly eyeballs. And so you have Frankenstein, you got a mummy, you got a couple of cyclopses.
3: I am sorry to be the party pooper here, but I could do that at home. I don't know if I would. Yeah, in fact, that's fun for me and the kids.
2: The day I spend $40 on Oreos.
3: I know.
2: Somebody slap me.
3: You know what? Good for them.
2: Yeah.
3: To, if they really sell out of those, go for it.
2: Somebody will buy them for a Halloween party.
0: Yeah.
2: Got a new sparkling water coming our way, and this one's from Italy, so it's fancy.
3: Mm.
2: Ferrarel. The folks at Arizona Tea are bringing this one here from Italy.
3: Okay.
2: Right now, they're going to come with three. It's sparkling water, and they said they're going to get into regular water down the road, but there's three flavors, lemon basil, orange tangerine, and grapefruit elderflower.
3: Yes.
2: I don't know what that tastes like.
3: It tastes flowery.
2: Oh.
3: Murphy got me into sparkling water.
2: Mm-hmm.
3: This country girl who used to drink from a hose.
2: Yeah.
3: And now I'm drinking sparkling water at night.
2: Can you drink the plain or do you have to have fruity flavors?
3: I like fruity flavors.
0: We like those mixes in there. You know, a lot of them really are Italian anyway, for whatever reason.
3: Because they're fancy.
0: Yeah, but I mean, so many of them are, but the ones that Jody likes are from Austin, Texas.
3: Hey, that's right.
2: Well, here's a little bit more about this one, since you said most of them are Italian. The sources for this one are water from the Roccamonfino volcano in Italy.
0: Ooh. Okay, that really makes it sound fancy.
2: Yeah, I'll pay extra. And also, Rise Protein Shake, they now have a new fudgesicle flavor. Yum.
3: Ooh, that does sound good. Fudgesicle is a very special, specific flavor. Yeah. We all, well, if you grew up eating them or if you ever got one from an ice cream truck, you know that flavor.
2: A real fudgesicle.
3: It's special.
2: Yeah.
3: Mm-hmm.
2: And Spam, we have a new flavor of Spam that's going to be coming soon.
0: Okay.
2: Hot honey.
3: Yeah, baby. It's good stuff, food dude. Mm-hmm. Thank you. Coming up next, three things to know today.
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2: 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I feel like we already knew this, right? 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Number two, when you're looking at fashion, you'll look to the college students. So across the country, you know what they're doing?
3: What?
2: 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You're mindful about sustainability, and you're also mindful about budget. Overall, they also say a complaint is that too many stores in retail jump on the same trends and everybody has the same stuff.
3: Oh.
2: And that's not the truth in the resale market. And number three, Practical Magic 2 won the weekend box office.
4: For the Owen sisters.
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2: 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Critics did not like it. Audiences loved it. And by the way, to note, it took down... Finally, after all summer, Spider-Man Brand New Day.
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1: Chances are you know that subscriptions add up. You know if you had the time to dig in and unsubscribe from things, you would be saving money. Quickest example I can give you is that the streaming services that we watch most, Netflix, Apple TV, Disney Plus, Hulu, Paramount Plus, Peacock, HBO Max, and Prime Video. Those are the top
0: eight.
1: Those ad-free add up to about $150 a month. And if you're rocking all of them...
2: And you're not ad-free. You're spending a lot.
1: That's right.
0: Yeah, it's one of those exercises I forget to go back through because you subscribe to something and then you forget about it, especially if it's only a buck here or $5 there.
1: I don't have many subscriptions. I know
0: I'm guilty.
1: We share some. We share all the streaming.
3: I think Murphy's the one that has like a bazillion.
0: I do. I've got, so practical ones like Consumer Reports, because you never know when you're going to need that, you know?
1: Okay. You get that like digitally too?
0: Yeah, it's all digital. I don't get, the only one I get on paper still is the Harvard Business Review. Now, here's the thing about
3: what?
0: That. That's probably one I should eliminate.
1: For the trash can? No, yeah. I'm joking.
0: Yeah, for the articles.
1: What you probably have... you probably have a lot that you need to just admit to right now.
0: Well, but the ones that I really love are like my weather apps. I have three different weather apps that I subscribe to. Because when I look at a radar, I want to look at a radar. Okay. You know?
1: So you look at all three of them when weather concerns you?
0: Yeah.
3: You don't trust one?
0: Well, I mean, I just want more detail on some of them. It's a weather geek thing.
1: The answer is because he's excessive.
0: Okay. You don't have anything like that?
3: No. I mean, in the morning, I'll ask Alexa for the forecast and I'll ask Google for the forecast. That's about it.
0: Okay. But no, you're not subscribing to those kind of...
3: No, my chart, is that a subscription?
1: No.
3: Okay. Well, no. I'm no.
0: Oh, yeah. You don't pay for
1: you
0: that
1: don't
0: one.
1: You pay for that.
0: Well, you do.
3: Eventually.
0: Right. But the others for me, some I feel like are necessary now, like the three different subscriptions I have to the credit services because my social security number was stolen 2 years ago and the freezing.
3: That's necessary.
0: It's protective now. Yeah.
1: Okay.
0: But I used to not be one to believe in that. But,
1: okay. But now all your information's on the dark web, you believe.
0: Well, yeah. And then there's like, I've got the teleprompter app. You don't have that one, Sam?
3: Oh, I used to. Yeah.
1: What?
0: Well, you never know when you're on a Teams meeting and you need to read something scripted to somebody instead of...
3: You can put it on your phone and like if you're shooting a video for somebody, all the words are there. You don't even have to think.
1: How much is that app? Subscription. You pay for it monthly?
3: No. The key is how often do you use it?
0: Oh, you know what? It was only $9.99 a year. So that's...
1: Okay. Yeah. Okay. We can dig into this more later. Coming up next, the morning pick-me-up.
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1: Morning pick-me-up time. And if you have pets, this is so cute. You're going to love this and probably understand a little bit of it. This woman who had to go traveling somewhere, so she left these hilariously detailed information sheets about her cats. She has like 5-6 cats, and she left like a sheet for each cat, like, and put in a binder, and it's like this breakdown, this grid. For instance, name, Mr. Peanut, also known as Nut Nut, Butternut Squishers, Peanut Buddy, and McFatty. Temperament, dominant female but social butterfly. What likes to drink water from the glass on the coffee table. Does not like people food, but does like people. Likes gentle pets on the head and shoulders, but is off limits. I used to leave detailed notes about our kids when we had actual sitters.
0: You left.
1: Ridiculous.
0: Yeah, Jody would leave a page and a half, you know, for
1: those
0: the sitters.
1: Are my humans, my best things
0: that's
1: ever.
0: That's what made me think. That's exactly what that made me think of. But it's funny to me. This goes along the line with cats are more picky than dogs, and so the list is going to be a little longer.
1: This owner's name is Cat, by the way, with a K. The next cat, Miss Cricket, that's the name, also known as Scooter Bug. Breakfast, 1/4 of a can of wet food. Treats, begs for treats constantly. Very talkative, will probably tell you stories about how we feed her snacks all day long. She thinks she's my favorite. The next cat, 7, known as Speed Racer 7, also known as 007 and Slinky Boy. Likes and dislikes, affectionate on his own terms, sleeping under the coffee table and playing hard to get. Has a number 7 in white fur on his back. Also looks like he's wearing a tuxedo. So she put identifiers in this.
0: That's awesome.
1: What they have for breakfast, lunch, water, treats, all that. Loves to play stalker tag. I'll peek around the corners in the house at him, and he'll zoom across the room. Once he knows he's blown his cover, you can chase him. That's 7, or also known as 007.
0: Yeah. That is a lot to keep track of for a sitter.
1: It's a picture of the cat at the top and a complete grid. The next cat, Tony.
0: Oh my God.
1: Tony the spicy Sicilian meatball, also known as Meatball, dominant male. What he likes to eat, scrambled eggs and other dairy products.
2: Oh, yeah, okay.
1: Just the next time that you have pet sitters coming over, you could leave a tiny little grid.
0: Yeah, and if you're like a pet sitter, you can charge a premium for one that long.
1: All right, coming up next, your Hollywood Outsider.
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3: The mother monster is a mother now. Lady Gaga and her fiancé, Michael Polanski, have welcomed their first child together. This was, you know, announced, or the news was broken over the weekend on Friday, where there were photos of them posted together with Lady Gaga holding a newborn.
4: The music news last week was that they had eloped. Didn't go this far.
3: So the word is, even close friends of Lady Gaga say they haven't seen or heard from her in quite some time. She sort of just took a real step back, and they've sort of been in seclusion. And so no details about the baby's name, boy or girl, date of birth, none of that.
4: Huh.
3: But there is that picture floating around with Lady Gaga holding a newborn. She did say last year to Stephen Colbert that she wanted to be a mom. She said in an interview, "That's my next starring role, I hope." So she hinted at this, you know, and she's been with this. He's a businessman since 2020. They met. They were first linked up, you know, photographed together.
4: And they're engaged.
3: Or married.
4: Or married, yeah.
3: I mean, she somehow, you know, was pregnant for 9 months and nobody knew. That's what gets me. Then again, we assume she was pregnant. We don't know how this baby came into this world. But you know what? We'll know when Gaga wants us to.
4: On the way at 7:50, three things to know today.
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1: Murphy, recently I went on a little trip, a little girl's trip, and I had to take a flight for it. And Murphy used points or whatever, or miles.
0: Yeah, it was a $17 flight. Right. Congratulations.
1: Awesome. It only cost me this much to go see my friend, and it was so exciting. I don't even know how. Like, when I want to go on a trip, Murphy go like, let me see what I've got. You know, like, and you'll dig into miles or points or whatever. How is that accumulated?
0: I guess it depends on the credit card company and the airline, because some of them expire in different places, some don't.
1: So is it from the flying or from the credit card?
0: Both.
1: Oh,
0: you get more miles, I think, for a flight, but, you know, whatever credit card, if you got a credit card, some of these I've, you know, been cards I signed up for, and if you spend to a certain amount, you get 50,000 points or whatever,
1: and
0: miles or whatever it is. Yeah.
1: Okay. I bring it up because our friend Jim, who works for Children's Miracle Network Hospitals, he flies all the time. I mean, that is his job. Like, that's his job. He's always somewhere else. He shared the other day, and I wanted to share it with you guys. He posted a picture of himself in a suit. He looks so cute. And it says, after my flight today on Delta, I'm an official million miler. They made an announcement at the gate to congratulate me and gave me this gift bag. He's holding a gift bag with the word M on it, million miler. Then spoiled me on the flight with free drinks. I didn't know that airlines did that. He's flown a million miles.
0: Yeah, different airlines. You know, you've got the whole silver, and you've got gold, and you've got platinum. There's a classification for everything, isn't there?
1: Yeah.
0: And
1: isn't that cool?
0: Yeah, we're nowhere close to that.
1: Just I know.
2: You
1: know.
2: I wonder if he gets any of the other perks, you know, here on out. Are you, like, you first person to get on the plane?
1: I don't know. We need to find out from him the next time we hang out and talk to him.
0: He got a gift bag. Isn't that enough, Sam?
1: But he honestly, what's funny about that is that he flies that much because of work. He gets the benefit, but it's his company that's putting him on these flights.
0: And there are a lot of people that enjoy that. Their miles, you know, pile up for them because that's their frequent flyer number.
1: Right, okay.
0: And their companies are the ones that are, you know. So, I mean, to me, it's kind of like a perk. If you wind up having to travel that much, why not have enough points to do at least one or two trips for yourself?
1: Yeah. Shout out for the perks. And congrats to our friend, Jen.
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1: You do know that when you're looking to calm yourself down or you need a moment of peace, or even if you meditate, supposedly you're supposed to have the a visual of a place that calms you. In our minds, we're supposed to have that. I can see Sam turning his wheels and thinking. I want you to know, Murphy, that you did me a huge favor the other day when we were out riding around.
0: Yeah.
1: My mom was with us. Why the laugh?
2: Nothing. I thought you were talking about it being calm, but
1: it was calm.
0: Well, I thought you meant doing a favor by taking her mom out with us, which is a favor. You're right.
1: Anyway.
0: I'm kidding.
1: We were just riding around and we decided to drive by our old house, like the house that built me situation.
0: Like you and your mom's house.
1: My childhood home. And I wanted to show her, because the family that's living there now, they've painted it and they've added all kinds of really cool things to the yard. And it's just so very different. I wanted my mom to see it because I've driven by it since then.
2: You've tried to get in that house, haven't you?
0: Yeah. She left a message and everything. No response. I feel so bad for you for that, by the
1: way.
0: Sure
1: you do.
0: I do. I think that's...
1: Feels like it. I really would like to just walk in there, but whatever. I understand. It's a new day and it's their home. But when we were driving past that house, my mom was in the front seat with you and I asked you to stop and let me get out. Do you remember what I did?
0: Yeah. You walked into a little space that you told me you used to go to as a kid. It's actually, it's wild.
1: Clearing.
0: It's still there. It's a clearing in the woods.
1: Across from the, right across the street, across from the driveway, there's woods.
2: Uh-huh.
1: Not a surprise. I grew up in the country and that's the house, the country house. And there's a little, you step over this tiny little ditch, I guess, and there's a clearing. And that was where I played every day in the summer. I would bring a broom out there and sweep and make it a house. I played house in that clearing. You know, I was pretending and just dreaming in there. And it was shaded and like I felt safe in there.
0: Yeah.
1: But I could still see my house, which is the perfect place and spot for a child.
2: Yeah.
1: To know you're
2: yeah.
1: still safe, yet you want to create and imagine. That clearing in the woods, stepping into it that day, I thought you were going to do the trick where you're going to drive off. Ha-ha. You didn't.
0: Well, first I would have asked your mom to get out, and then I would have driven off.
1: Yes, yes, yes. But stepping into that clearing and just being in there again reminded me, this is my happy place. And so next time I need to feel grounded, I'm going to close my eyes, and that's where I'll be.
0: I love that.
1: So thanks.
0: Coming up at 8:50, Jody has three things to know today. And on the way also, your Hollywood Outsider.
3: 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Murphy, Sam, and Jody.
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1: I don't know if there is a rule for how long you need to wait before you take a new dog to the dog park.
2: Oh.
0: A rule?
1: Yeah, like, you know, you make sure the dog is comfortable around your house for a couple months before you introduce him to other dogs or anything like that.
2: Honestly, before you take a dog to the dog park, you need to make sure they will come to you when called. That's the most important thing, is that you are alpha of that dog. Because in the dog park, you still want to be alpha to that dog. And that's the hardest place to get their attention around other dogs.
1: Yeah. My old dog, Gus, was just like me. When I took him to the dog park, he was like a loner. He didn't socialize.
2: Of course.
1: I was like, all right, way to go, Gus. Don't talk to those other dogs. You don't need to.
2: He took on your personality, Sam.
1: Yeah. So my new dog, Lucy, I decided to take her to the dog park.
2: Good.
1: And she loves it. She had so much fun interacting with the other dogs. Now, I noticed that some of the dogs intimidated her because she would just lay down.
2: Sure.
1: And they would, and then she was covered in dog slobber and snot when everything
2: She's
1: was
2: She's laying
1: over
2: down with. To show them that I'm beta or whatever.
0: Yeah, exactly.
2: You're alpha.
0: Okay. Yeah, they're pack animals. They actually do know how to interact with each other.
2: They communicate constantly.
0: Yeah.
2: Yeah.
1: Yeah. It was good. I was totally amazed. She loved the dog park.
2: She's a social butterfly dog.
1: Oh yeah.
2: Yay.
1: And she drank the water and she jumped in the little pool, which is also things that Gus would not do.
2: Well,
1: Gus just went to the dog park to walk around.
2: Here's what I want you to do. Please do this for me and for yourself. Every time you decide to take her to the dog park, say the words dog park, because she will learn quickly what it means. And then you can do those videos where you go to the dog park and she'll start doing zoomies.
1: Yeah. Well, it's funny because I've started trying to get all those words, like treat. I think she's starting to pick up on the word treat.
2: Yes.
1: She's starting to pick up on the word eat. And she's starting to understand walk, too.
2: Good.
1: Because when you say walk and then you grab the leash, then it's like, oh, it's party
0: time.
1: It's
0: association, right?
1: Yeah.
0: So how about getting in the car now? Is she excited about that? Oh, really? Aww.
1: That is the one thing she will not do. I mean, when I bring her out there on the leash, it's like, oh, come on, get in. And it's like,
2: you still have to pick her up?
1: Yeah. To put her in the car. Now, she'll jump out of the car, but it's like she tries to get away when I'm trying to get her in the car. She doesn't want to be in the
2: Bless
1: car.
2: Her.
0: Once you know she's going to the dog park, you got it made.
1: There you go.
2: Sure.
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4: Mentioned it earlier. Wanted to remind you that the Emmys are tonight, and they've announced some presenters like Jamie Lee Curtis and Shailene Woodley and Matthew McConaughey.
5: All right, all right, all right.
4: Actress Mariska Hargitay, I hope I said that right, is hosting this year. And it's live on NBC and Peacock if you definitely want to watch it. Mentioned earlier that The Pitt leads with nominations.
6: Welcome to The Pitt. Let's go save some lives.
4: 25 nominations. Also, the comedy Hacks has 24. So for comedy, here's who's in the running. Abbott Elementary, Hacks, The Bear.
7: I'm not giving up. We're going to keep operating.
4: I didn't see that one as a comedy.
8: Me either.
4: But it's in the comedy, outstanding comedy category. Margo's Got Money Troubles. Nobody Wants This. That one from Netflix. Only Murders in the Building. Shrinking and Widow's Bay.
8: Wow, their categories are full. Huh?
4: They're very, very full.
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4: Anyway, a lot of stars, a lot of star power. It's live tonight on NBC and Peacock. The End.
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2: Taylor Swift has her first CMA Award nomination in 4 years, and you know what it's for. I Knew It, I Knew You.
3: I remember I loved you.
2: From Toy Story 5.
0: Yeah.
2: And in response to being nominated, it's for Single of the Year, by the way.
4: Yeah.
2: In response to being nominated, she says, I haven't yeed my last haw.
0: Cute.
4: Yeah.
2: I'm sure all the Swifties are going to go, see, I told you this country album coming. Anyway, she says she will be at the 16th annual CMA ceremony in Nashville coming up on November 18th.
4: Nice.
2: Which, by the way, is hosted by Lainey Wilson.
4: Yes.
2: And in the single category, by the way, she is going up against that song from Ella Langley.
5: She's from Texas, I can tell.
4: I mean,
2: good luck.
4: Yeah.
2: Also, Lainey Wilson's in that category as well. Yeah. Like I said, November 18th, look for it. And that'll be a big deal. That'll be on all the ABC stuff, Disney, ABC, Hulu, all that.
4: Good.
2: Snoop Dogg, we found out, is hosting the VMAs.
6: What's my name?
0: Okay.
4: Man, we cannot wait for him to be moving things along.
2: Yeah,
4: can't we?
2: He said some of my biggest moments in my career happened on that stage and with MTV. He's so looking forward. By the way, the video awards moving to the West Coast this year. So, of course,
4: you got to have
2: a West Coast guy. He's won 3 awards this year, leading the way. Madonna with 9 nominations. And we found out that the Michael Jackson Video Vanguard Award person, the ones that are going to get it this year, is Nirvana.
4: Man, so is Dave Grohl going to be there for that?
2: The two of them will be there. I don't know if Courtney Love's going to be there for Kurt or what, but they first performed on the VMAs 34 years ago.
4: Man.
0: Oh, wow.
2: Yeah, sorry.
0: Okay. Wow.
2: And some good Bon Jovi news.
7: It's my life.
4: Every piece of news is good for me on the team.
2: Okay, you know, they took the break because John had the throat stuff going on. They came back this year. They did a few dates. They just wrapped up a date, the whole band, at Wembley in London. And he told the crowd there, give us 5 or 6 months because we're working on booking a full tour for next year.
4: Okay.
2: So apparently he's feeling well enough.
0: Good.
2: His vocal cords are better. He's ready to go out on a full tour next year.
4: I'm happy about that. But you said it's the full band. And without Richie, it's not really the full band.
2: Okay. Technicality, yes.
0: Coming up at 8:50, 3 things to know today.
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El Paso's sunny 99.9. Hope you're having a wonderful Monday morning. Almost halfway through September, just like that. Heck, it'll be Halloween before we know it. Let's keep the workday going with music on the way. Michael Jackson, Justin Bieber, and Madonna. Kicking off the workday with Material Girl.

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1: Your Monday morning continues with music on the way. Billy Joel, Nickelback. I bet you know all the lyrics. Hey, it's Jana. Thanks for being here on your Monday morning with Huntrix and Golden.

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1: Already after 1 o'clock, the workday continues. Michael Jackson coming up after Alex Warren. Here's Ordinary.
2: 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Our colors will fade.

0: 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Counting down to our iHeartRadio Music Festival Las Vegas. 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
12: My name is Marcus, and I'm from Youngstown. 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Grandfather was a steelworker, like me. 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

Sunny 99.9. Monday afternoon with Jeff Stevens. Well, experts are saying we are spending too much time in the shower. Is that possible? Apparently it is. I'll tell you more coming up in about 7 minutes. Here's Wham!

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1: There is Miley with Flowers. Now just Miley, please. No Cyrus. I'm Jeff Stevens. We may be spending way too much time in the shower. One environmental scientist says 3 minutes is enough for a basic body shower. Anybody agree with that? 3 minutes seems pretty fast. With another couple minutes if you're washing your hair. Okay, so 3 minutes for a basic body shower. That makes sense. Couple more minutes if you're washing your hair. But then the average American shower lasts about 16 minutes. Now, that seems rather long, right? 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But 16 minutes seems like a long time. Also, the experts are saying most people don't need to shampoo twice, even though the bottle tells you that. They just want you to buy more shampoo.
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I'm Jeff Stevens. It all kicks off in Vegas this Friday night. 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

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I'm Jeff Stevens. You may have heard some recent stories about how AI is out to get all of us. How much of that is true? Well, we'll find out after Spandau Ballet and True.

0: El Paso sunny, 99.9 with the best variety of the 80s, 90s, and today. Spandau Ballet and True here on your Monday afternoon. I'm Jeff Stevens. Well, this has kind of been all over the news about the last week or so, but a leading researcher at the AI company Anthropic has issued a dire warning that advanced artificial intelligence could pose an existential risk to our humanity. Pretty terrifying at the sounds of it, right? He said he believes more than a 10% chance that AI could, and I quote, kill all humans in the next decade if the industry fails to solve critical safety and control problems. The comments came after another Anthropic researcher resigned, accusing major AI companies of racing toward increasingly powerful systems without the adequate safeguards. Of course, there are two sides to every story, but if you're just hearing the headline on this one, it's rather terrifying.
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1: I'm Jeff Stevens. Well, do you like to drink water or do you find it boring? And do you really need 8 cups of water a day? We'll dive in coming up in about 8 minutes.

0: It's 1,000 Years from Christina Perry. I'm Jeff Stevens. I'm sure you've heard the advice so many times, it feels like a health commandment. Drink 8 glasses of water every day, 8 ounces each. Sometimes it's referred to as the 8x8 rule. But is it really the magic number? It turns out your hydration needs are a lot more personal than a simple rule suggests. Everything from how active you are to your diet to the weather outside can change how much fluid your body needs. The good news is for anyone who struggles to refill the water bottle, food and other beverages count towards your daily total as well. So keep in mind, staying hydrated helps your body regulate temperature. It transports nutrients, removes waste, keeps your joint and tissues functioning properly. It also helps digestion and healthy blood volume and even brain function. So there's no magic number. Your body is going to pretty much tell you what you need. But a lot of times, if you're feeling extra tired or you have a lot of headaches, simply drinking more water can help.
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sunny 99.9, El Paso's variety for a better work day. I'm Jeff Stevens. 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

El Paso Sunny, 99.9. I'm Jeff Stevens. Here's one to ponder. What food do you think causes the most car accidents? In other words, you're eating while driving. What food does it? I'll tell you after the Lumineers.

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1: 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Apparently a lot more of us have than you might think. 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

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If you're traveling, have a blast. It's going to be an epic weekend. 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
1: Monday afternoon with Jeff Stevens. Our good news story is on the way next about a middle schooler helping a competitor cross the finish line. That incredible story after Benson Boone starring in this weekend's iHeartRadio Music Festival.

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We are Sunny 99.9. A little bit after 5 on your Monday. I'm Jeff Stevens. The burr months are back. What's that mean? You know, September, October, December. The burr months are back. I'll tell you more in 7 minutes. Here's Cyndi Lauper.

The best variety of the 80s, 90s, and today are on Sunny 99.9. I'm Jeff Stevens saying hi to Anne. She said she made us the number one preset on the iHeartRadio app. Thank you so much for listening, Anne. She said, yeah, you're number one on my iHeart app, just like you are in my car now.

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1: 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I'm Jeff Stevens. 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A lot of people do it. I'll tell you more after Dan Hartman. Here's I Can Dream About You.